in there somewhere, or some kind of like elongated feedback with effects. I don't know. It sounded like Indiebo to me. Well, it's good. It's catchy. It has a good bop to it, as they say. And yeah, just punchy and well produced and all that good stuff. So good on Matlock Expressway out of Oshawa. If you like what you hear, go give them a follow, would you? Support the local lads. Go see them live if they're playing downtown or at one of the bars. I'm not sure where people play these days. I hope venues are still open and you're able to see this music live, because that's always the best place to see any music is live. But there's lots of other ways you can support them. You can stream them. You can follow them on the socials. So yeah, that's what this show's all about. You hear it here first, then you follow up on your own. That's your part of the job. But thank you for tuning in. Thank you for checking out some new music with me on Generation Next Radio on 94.9 The Rock. I'm your host, John Angus MacDonald from The Trues. We'll catch up with you again soon. Bye.

0: 94.9 The Rock. That is Rise Against. What's going on? It's Maytel. So I was just telling you last hour about how Soundgarden reunited, but did they really? Because Taylor Momsen was on vocals and Mike McCready from Pearl Jam was on guitar. They played Outshine Spoonman, and that was part of the halftime show at the Seahawks and Patriots game this week. Do you really think that was Soundgarden? Like, if you put a whole bunch of people together, isn't that a new band? Like, why is that considered Soundgarden? Just because they're singing the songs? I don't know. I feel like it's different if you replace the drummer, the guitar, but the vocals, although Sublime, his name just slipped my mind, but his son is now the singer of Sublime, but they sound the same. They're family. Am I wrong?
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0: 94.9 The Rock, the tragically hip New Orleans is sinking. You know what sunk the Rogers Stadium? Well, it didn't sink. It got ripped into shreds after that storm last week. So just a reminder, AC/DC not here September 16th. That show is canceled because there's nowhere for them to play.
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0: Just a heads up, the AC/DC show at Rogers Stadium September 16th has been canceled. But don't worry, there's so much more, like Stained, Seether, Hoobastank, and Hinder. They all play together September 21st at RBC Amphitheater. Then Weezer's at Scotiabank Arena September 25th. The Gorillaz take that stage October 4th. And Beck has two shows coming up at Massey Hall October 14th and 15th. There's more, so check it out at therock.fm.

0: KDP's 94.9 The Rock. The Saturday Night Live lineup has been announced and kicking off the season September 26th. As the host is NBA player Jalen Brunson, and Cat's Eye is the musical guest. October 3rd, Dakota Johnson. That happens to be Role Model's girlfriend. And Turnstile musical guest. They happen to be in town tonight.
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1: More than just the music. The people who the teachers said would never amount to anything. 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

0: Can you imagine living with a coworker, like a brand new coworker that's 18 years old that just moves into town? Personally, I cannot. But John Tavares has taken in a bunch of rookies their first year. In fact, Gavin McKenna, who's 18 years old, is going to be living with John Tavares this season. He's going to be away from home for the first time, probably. Well, he's 18, right? Can you imagine? Would you allow someone to come and live in your house that just got a job? I mean, I guess, like, I don't know. I don't think I could handle that. But John Tavares, you're a good guy.
1: Good morning. Start here.
2: This morning on the news, say you had to report that several UFOs had landed and aliens were confirmed to arrive on Earth. How would you feel about that?
3: I'd be intrigued.
2: Yeah.
3: I mean, it would make the news cycle for me, but I don't think they're just walking around among us.
2: No, I don't think they like us that much. I think they look at us like wildlife looks at us.
3: Right.
2: They look at us like we're a skunk. What do you think the safest country for them to land in? Like, or even location? You would think somewhere in Europe, maybe like Norway or Finland, like they're not right. Known for violence or aggression necessarily. Like if they landed
3: Sweden or Switzerland or something like that.
2: Yeah. If they landed in like Brooklyn, the residents would have sex with it. In Lululemon, Ontario.
3: Brooklyn, Ontario, yeah.
2: Yeah, not Brooklyn, New York. They kill it and eat it.
3: Brooklyn, New York. They strip it for parts.
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0: 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So
1: 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Were you on that conspiracy blog site again?
0: Sorry. Oh, gosh. 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

0: 94.9 The Rock, that is Vending Machine by Valley. What's going on? It's Maytal. You ever put money in a vending machine and get nothing in return? How many times has that happened? How many times have you shaken a vending machine for something to come out and it's just sitting there teetering on the edge and nothing comes and you don't have that other dollar? Which, by the way, vending machines now to buy like a pop or a whatever. Prices, inflation. Sometimes you can go to a vending machine. I've even seen in vending machines water for $6.
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2: Lucky, let me ask you this.
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2: Yes. Are you a pusher or a puller?
3: Well, I usually read to find out if it's push or pull first.
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3: Younger than that.
2: 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Oh, my.
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0: Sam Roberts, 94.9 The Rock. What's going on? It's Maytel. How are you? Sharon Stone says that she can't get any. If Sharon Stone is saying that she can't get any and she has no luck at all in that department, I think that all of us are a little bit screwed, no pun intended. And, you know, I mean, take a look at like Halle Berry, right? Like she was cheated on. All these beautiful, gorgeous celebrities, even they get cheated on. So if they can't get any and they're getting cheated on, honey, we're in trouble.
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Scotty Ford on the Rock, Theory of a Dead Man. When I get into the car, my son Ozzy takes my phone, wants to put on Spotify, and this song is his go-to. It's 94.9 The Rock.

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Just imagine if I took over the Rock Randomizer. Because I did. 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

0: What's happening? It's Maytel. I don't know if you've ever heard the Demi Lovato cover of Hozier's Take Me to Church, but it just came to mind, and I'm telling you, you won't regret it.
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2: Yep, that's right, kid. Yep, just making a few new adjustments here. Yep. That's what I'm doing. I'm doing that. Dropped in a sweet dual overhead sensory thingy and tweaked the flux resonance, too. Yeah, crank that baby up to 1.21 gigawatts.
1: Really?
2: Yeah, I gave it a good solid cleaning to those pesky parametric ports, too. Man, I'll tell you, the dust bunnies are getting into those things.
1: Jamie, are you just piggybacking off the work that our amazing engineering department did improving 94.9 The Rock streaming? And you're just making up phrases like flux resonance?
2: Yeah, okay. But those guys are cool, man. And so smart, I find.
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Can I winter sleep? Imagine we were just allowed to hibernate for a few months and then wake up. I would be starving. Imagine. I can only imagine that. No wonder bears are bears. It's role model. 94.9 The Rock.

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Or a highway to hell. 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

0: 94 on the Rock. That is the Tragically Hip. I remember being younger than the age of that song. I feel like the next song that has my age in it that I'm still younger than is When I'm 64 by the Beatles. Like, is there something else here?
1: 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Oh, wait, sorry, that says handy. Are you sure we're talking about the same morning guys doing this? Craig and Lucky know nothing about home repair.
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0: Just a heads up, the AC/DC show at Rogers Stadium September 16th has been canceled. But don't worry, there's so much more, like Staind, Seether, Hoobastank, and Hinder. They all play together September 21st at RBC Amphitheater. Then Weezer's at Scotiabank Arena September 25th. The Gorillaz take that stage October 4th. And Beck has two shows coming up at Massey Hall October 14th and 15th. There's more, so check it out at therock.fm.

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0: fix your face, my girl. 94.9 The Rock, a little MGK and Fred Durst on the way at midnight is my buddy Ed the Sock, while I take a little bit of a snooze. Have a good night with Ed the Sock coming up at midnight.
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CKGE, Durham, Toronto. 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

Isn't it good to know that 94.9 The Rock is absolutely free? And we even give you free stuff just for hanging out. I mean, that's love. I mean, a kind of love. 94.9 The Rock.

0: producer. I am Ed the Sock. Joining us on the stage tonight, Robbo and Lips from the legendary, pioneering Canadian heavy metal band, Anvil. Hey, Rob, Lips, how you guys doing?
1: Good, man.
2: Doing great, man. Good to see you.
0: Lips, were you trying to do an impression of me?
1: Yeah, you sound pretty gruff there.
0: Okay, now you made me sound like a pirate.
1: Okay.
0: So, good to get together with you guys. I got to tell you, up front, I love Anvil, because you guys are legit. All killer, no filler, big crowds, small crowds, you rock it, and you give it your all, because that's what's in you.
1: Thanks, man.
2: Well, Ed, I was waiting for you to say the worst fucking shit about us, but that's beautiful.
0: Oh, it's coming.
1: Oh, it's coming. Oh, yeah, great. Yeah,
0: that's the last bit of sincerity you're going to get out of me. But let's begin. Let me set the table sort of here. You guys inspired or said to have inspired Megadeth, Slayer, Anthrax, Metallica, countless others, and through them inspired generations of heavy metal to come. And you guys, you formed in 1973. Is this correct?
1: Yeah, Rob and I have been playing together since 1973.
0: Right. Yep. Okay. That's good. For the audience who's too young to realize this, the Vietnam War was still going on. Heavy metal was considered a toxic substance in drinking water, and the musical trend was more towards peaceful, hippie folk music. Here you were, both kids from the idyllic suburbs of Toronto. What about the times drew you to creating a musical genre that really didn't exist yet?
1: Well, the truth be told, it did exist. We tapped into, being born in the 50s, that means that we had all the 60s bands that happened in the 60s. And that's really the essence of what heavy metal really, where it really began. It has to do with the birth and the evolution of electric guitar. So wherever we could find electric guitar that was heavy, especially distorted electric guitar, we gravitated towards it. And it really began in 1967. It's really the year, the summer of love is when, Jimi Hendrix, all the hard rock began to exist. It's sort of after Sergeant Pepper. You know what I mean? Hey, let's just talk about the song Satisfaction, 1965. There's distorted electric guitar playing a riff. Yeah. It's the first heavy metal riff of all time, right there. You can try to say that it's not true.
0: Why would I argue with you, Lips? What's the point? You were there.
1: No, it's just the way that, it's the way we perceived it. So that's what we gravitated towards. We heard this, basically the sound of Satisfaction. We went, that's the sound, man. Yeah, let's go for that.
0: Well, you guys were loud. And the point was, you were loud and you were aggressive at a time when music overall was Peter, Paul, and Mary and crap like that.
1: And we didn't really meet till 73, so the hippie era was already coming to an end.
0: All right, you've talked enough, Lips. Robbo, yeah. What was it in you that drove you to want to have this fire in you?
2: I was born with it, and it just came out through the 60s and the early 70s, I guess. The music that I gravitated is what Lips is basically describing, but, heavy blues. I grew up with heavy blues and shit like that, you know what I'm saying? And then Buddy Rich came into my life, and I wanted to play drums kind of like that.
0: All right. Now, your original band name, the two of you when you first got together, was Lips, right, Lips?
1: Somewhat. Originally, we went through a number of different names through the years. At one point, we called ourselves Gravestone, and that was really at the very, very earliest renditions of the band. And then it became God, G-A-W-D. God is coming.
0: Well, then Gatto took over from that. He just added a vowel. Now, yeah. Lips... Your name is not, your birth name is not Lips.
1: No.
0: You don't play the saxophone.
1: No.
0: And you don't have prominent lips. Why is your name Lips?
2: Well, because
1: I got a big fucking mouth.
2: He loves to talk.
0: I hadn't noticed. All right, you guys, let's talk about the first song that we're going to play that you've selected for us in the show, Metal on Metal, which, by the way, is what usually happens when I need a break job. Who wants to tell me about the origin of Metal on Metal?
1: Well,
2: Lips, I'll tell you. You know,
0: of course he will. Why not even ask?
1: Why not? I plugged my guitar in at rehearsal one day, turned the tone down to zero so it sounded really nasally and raw, and I played the riff, and I went, holy shit, man. What is that? I've never heard that before. Wow, I really like it. It sounds like it's saying metal on metal. And then everyone went, yeah, yeah, yeah.
2: That was it. It was written in like 10 minutes, the whole song.
1: So Rob, of course, realized immediately, as being the drummer, that how the arrangement was going to work. And immediately he goes, well, just have every verse start with metal on metal, da-da-da-da, metal on metal, da-da-da-da. And I went, oh, yeah. And then everybody starts bouncing off, you know, all the rhymes. And within 10 minutes, we had a full page. We had way more than we needed. And we just cherry-picked what we most liked.
0: All right. Now, what's it about?
1: It's an anthem. It was an anthem about the music we love. Simple as that.
2: And it became like a hit song. I mean, for us, it became like a hit song without trying.
0: Well, that's the best kind of hit. Okay, let's take a listen to it on a rock concert. Metal on Metal. Anvil!
2: Okay, let it roll.

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0: Central Sky Line southbound on the ground. Something here I don't get, something here I don't see. Nothing left to see here but the waves out on the beach.
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2: And now back to Ed the Sox Rock Concert with Robbo and Lips from Enville. Welcome back to The Rock Concert. I am here with Robbo and Lips. Now, is it true that you guys were, like, your antics on stage and backstage were an inspiration for Spinal Tap?
3: No.
4: Oh, that's hype. I think Saxon was the inspiration for that.
3: The actual truth is Harry Shearer went out on the road with Saxon. And in fact, the part in Spinal Tap where the singer pull or the bass player pulls the cucumber out of his trousers and it's wrapped in silver foil, that Biff Byford did that in real life.
2: What, going through a metal detector, he had to take that out of his pants, a cucumber he stuffed him with?
3: Yeah.
2: Wow. Let me ask you guys, as guys, what would be the point of putting a cucumber in your pants? If you think it's going to attract the opposite sex, all that's going to happen when he unzips is massive disappointment.
4: Yeah. I can't relate to the whole concept.
3: Yeah, the whole thing sounds, it's really silly.
2: Well, yeah, because, of course, you guys don't need to put the cucumber in, right? You're both just so packing so much.
3: Yeah.
2: All right. Now, let's talk about school love. Where did that come from?

0: Well, Rob wrote those lyrics for Let's Ask Him.
1: That was one of her first songs, that's right.
0: Yeah.
1: Yeah, it was, and then the lyrics just came together from teenage experiences kind of at that time. That's pretty well it.
2: That, can you make something up that's more interesting?
1: Well, that really happened, you know, like, you know, there's a lot of things that used to happen back in those days.
2: All right. Are you sure you wrote lyrics? Because you're a very you're a man of few words there, Robbo.
1: I can really go on and on. What, you want me to tell? I don't want to talk. Like, what is this, like a rated show, or like, can we talk about it? I don't
2: say anything you want.
1: Oh, okay. Well, in other words, what were those lyrics? So there were these girls at school, and you know, they were like back in those days, they were called like, well, dykes or lesbos, or they, you know, there was an alphabet, people back then.
2: Yeah.
1: Anyways, it was about that kind of thing, and they were like very playful in front of me all the time.
2: And so, what sort of you felt like it was teasing?
1: No, I banged the fuck shit out of them back in the day.
2: But they were lesbians. How did that happen?
1: No, they were bisexual.
2: Oh, they were bisexual. Now, did you guys get a lot of love from the girls being in a rock band?
1: Not really. It was no, not really.
0: That's not, you know, it's interesting because it wasn't for Robbo and I, it wasn't really about that. Certainly for Dave Allison and Ian Dixon, our bass player and guitar player, they live for it. And at the end of the day, that's why they're not here. You know what I mean?
2: Because their priorities were different.
0: Yeah, their priorities.
1: It's called live fast, die young.
2: Leave a pretty corpse.
1: Yeah, that kind of.
0: Pretty much. When we're talking about Dave, yeah.
2: So it wasn't about getting girls for you guys, but if it happened, you didn't turn them away.
1: Well, it was all about. It's part of the job's, side effect.
2: Is part of the job? It's a chore.
0: Yeah, it can be. Public relations, man.
2: Okay, good spin. Okay, let's play School Love then. All right.
1: Roll. That's a good one.
2: All right. Oh, they're all good ones, aren't they?
1: Yeah, they are. That's true. But it's classic. I mean, everybody loves it.
2: All right, let's play it so people can love it again.

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0: 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I mean, right? 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Toilet paper was invented in 1857? 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
1: And now back to Ed the Sox Rock Concert with Robbo and Lips from Enville. All right, welcome back to the Rock Concert. So Lips and Robbo are here. Anvil. Now let's talk about the movie Anvil, the story of Anvil. How did that come about?
2: Oh, geez, that's a loaded question. We got an hour.
1: give me the abbreviated version of how that movie came together.
2: We met this kid in England in 1982. He knocked on our change room door at the Marquee Club in London, England. We let him in. We discovered that he's a 15-year-old diehard Anvil fan. He had relatives that lived here in Toronto. And then we got to be pretty good friends during the few days that we were in and around London. And the next thing you know, he's showing up here in Toronto, and we take him on the road and introduce him to the rock and roll life, change him forever, basically. And then we lost touch. And then a number of years later, he came looking us up. And what had happened, he became a screenwriter for Steven Spielberg. And then
3: he said, hey, man, I want to make some kind of movie.
2: Yeah, and then he decided, I'm going to branch off into making, I'm going to become a director, and you're going to be my first guinea pigs. And that's basically what happened. We're not talking about some slouch with a camera. We're talking about somebody that's well embedded in Hollywood to the point where he was working with Steven Spielberg. So what kind of movie are we going to make? Legendary. That's what I thought, and that's what happened.
1: Were you afraid that somehow a large shark would find its way into it? Now, yeah. When you took this 15-year-old kid on the road, as you said, introduced him to the rock and roll lifestyle, where were his parents?
3: They were lying to about what he was doing.
2: There was even one point where his dad dropped him off, and he had a big, long talk with me to watch over his kid and not to get him into trouble.
3: Yeah. It was comedy, man, you know?
1: So wait a second. Let me see. Let me get this idea.
3: So think about this. So it's an affluent kid, comes from an affluent family, and he tells his parents he's going to do this rock and roll thing, so he has to tell them stories so they would allow him to do it. So that's all that happened. And that led to more nonsense and more nonsense. And then eventually he disappeared. He came back. He discovered that we're still a band. He couldn't believe it. Got together with Lips first, then discovered that, hey, man, these guys still want to make it. And that motivated him to film whatever that movie was.
1: Now, it was a great movie, by the way. Yeah. I recommend people take a look at it. It's a great rockumentary because there's a grittiness. There's a realness to it.
3: Yeah, human spirit. A lot of human spirit.
1: I'm still sort of focused on this father and mother.
3: All right.
1: The 15-year-old kid said, I'm going out on the road with a heavy metal rock band.
3: That's right.
1: And they thought, okay, well, that seems like a safe activity for a 15-year-old.
2: Well, no, but they insisted on meeting us. And
3: that's what Lip said. They had a little meeting with him and said, hey, you're going to take care of my kid, blah, blah, blah. And the parents felt that it was a safe go. And
1: wow. What the hell was wrong with them?
2: Well, I think they had good judgment, to tell you the truth.
1: Well, we will differ on that. Let's talk about Jackhammer then.
3: Okay, that's okay. Okay, Lips can tell you all about it, man.
1: Of course he can.
3: Yeah, I mean, you know, you can use my name in it here and there or whatever, but he tells the story on stage every night. Go ahead, Lips.
1: Oh, well, let's do it.
2: You know, it's really interesting because a lot of the songs, a lot of our songs, especially in the early days, were all about sexual encounters and whatnot. Okay. So what had happened was one night my bass player brought this girl into our hotel room and he started up with her and it kept me awake the whole night. The screaming and the howling and the carrying on in the next bed was insane. And when I got up in the morning, I went to Rob's room and he roomed with Dave, with Squirrely. And I just went into a tirade and unleashed all my frustration of what I had just gone through. And meanwhile, Dave is writing down all the things I'm saying.
4: Okay.
2: So before I know it, he's written the lyrics for this song called Jackhammer. And Jackhammer is about this girl that we nicknamed her Jackhammer Joan. And there it is. That's what it is, you know. So my complaining, a lot of the lines that I said that are in the song are things that I said. She was screaming like a stuck little pig. A stuck little pig. And there's the lyrics. You know what I mean?
4: Well, all right.
2: I didn't actually write the stuff down and say I was going to sing it. Dave did that.
4: Well, he saw something that was spewing out of you. Yeah. I shouldn't have said spewing out of you, considering the context of what you've gone through. But were you pissed off that he was going all night and you were all alone?
2: No.
4: Liar.
2: Not if you saw her.
4: Oh, I'm guessing the lights were off.
2: Yeah, thank goodness.
4: Okay. Oh, hush. Okay, let's play Jackhammer from Anvil on the Rock Concert.

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1: Oh, my God. 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
0: Yes way. 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
2: Yeah, Houston, you're going to have to cancel that spacewalk. Craig and Lucky are up to some shenanigans again. 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

0: Toronto traffic is the worst in North America.
1: Oh, I'm sorry. I am late. 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
1: And now back to Ed the Sox Rock Concert with Robbo and Lips from Enville. All right, back on the Rock Concert, Robbo, Lips, Enville. So you guys, being Canadian back in the day, I mean, you inspired so many bands, England, the U.S. Did you find that being Canadian was somewhat an impediment for radio play and things like that?
2: Well, we didn't get radio play.
3: Yeah, initially, no. The radio ignored us.
1: Just you or the whole genre?
2: Mostly us. I'd say this was centered around us. Even when we had songs that were proven Canadian hits, they wouldn't play it.
1: Because it was Canadian.
2: Our Strength of Steel album had had a Stampeder song called Wild Eyes. We did a great rendition of it. And in fact, the guys in the Stampeders love it. Anyway, that aside from that, the radio wouldn't play it.
1: Yeah. Why? Why do you think?
2: I don't know.
3: We were ahead of the crawl. I can tell you why. Metal was not in fashion when that was happening in Canada. Judas Priest became cool in 1982 in America for a moment with one album. And Metal on Metal was not available in America at that time.
1: Oh, so you didn't have distribution there?
3: Absolutely.
2: And we still don't.
3: Absolutely. And we still don't. Like this, the reason Anvil took the path it did because the corporate world just missed the fucking boat on us. That's it. I don't know why. The fans? The fans have always gotten it, the real fans. And people get on board all the time to discover the band every fucking gig we do.
1: All right.
3: That's what's going on. So that's what was going on then. And we're still here. We're going to record a 21st record in September.
1: Wow. Now, I imagine, unlike previous, when you were starting out, when you're recording an album now, probably a lot of time for bathroom breaks based on prostate issues?
3: how do you know about my fucking problems?
1: I don't. I know about mine. All right. Let's talk about Free as the Wind. Where'd that one come from?
3: Oh, okay. Well, that's from the time, again, back in the day. Those lyrics are all about the spirit of the birth of true heavy metal.
1: Okay.
3: That's it in a nutshell. The riff, Lipscomb talked about the riff. I don't remember. You know, he's always got riffs. He's like Tony Iommi. And endless riffs. But the lyrics were special.
1: And why?
3: That's one of our most popular songs.
1: Why were the lyrics special?
2: Because I think they express the attitude of being a metalhead.
1: So that's another anthem.
2: Yeah, it's another sort of anthem.
1: Autobiographical.
2: Yeah, autobiographical anthem, somewhat. Yeah.
1: All right, let's take a listen to "Free as the Wind."

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1: Yeah.
2: I mean, it could be a different story.
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1: And now back to Ed the Sox Rock Concert with Robbo and Lips from Enville. Okay, back here again, Robbo and Lips talking about Enville. They've chosen their 10 songs they wanted to feature today. Probably hard to choose favorites, but we're going to focus on Bush Pig now. Do I even dare ask where that came from, what the inspiration was?
2: It sounds nasty, but it's only it's double meaninged. It's supposed to give you the idea that we're talking about a woman, but in reality, what we were really talking about is a 4x4 truck.
3: Yeah, mudding it up in the fucking hills.
1: Oh, okay.
3: yeah, right.
2: You could call a Jeep Cherokee a bush pig if that's what you used it for.
3: But you can also call a woman a bush pig.
1: Or a guy. Back in the day, was that a term that was used for muddy Jeeps, bush pig, or did you guys come up with
2: it? Yes, well, that's where I got it from. That's exactly where we got it from, right there. That's it, right there.
3: A Bronco back in the day was...
2: like a Bronco that went through the woods. It called it a bush pig.
1: Yeah. Wow. And why did you write an ode to a bush pig?
2: Because I thought it sounded good.
1: Well, I see that came from somewhere deep inside you.
3: Yeah, musically it was very, very,
2: very aggressive, very, very, very, very intense.
3: You know, that was speed metal, again, being kind of invented by us and later on people doing it over again. But later on, it was another phase of us, hey, man, let's just really turn on the jets now, you know what I mean?
1: Now, were you hoping that it would get licensed by Jeep for commercials?
3: No.
2: Well, no, you never know. Now that we've done this, maybe Jeep will see the
1: value. Hey, Jeep, they're available. Okay, so I'm going to play Bush Pig now. Let's take a listen to this celebration of a muddy truck.
3: Okay.

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1: And now back to Ed the Sox Rock Concert with Robbo and Lips from Enville. All right. How are you guys doing there? Robbo, Lips, everything going okay?
2: I'm doing really good, man. After hearing that tune, man, that reminded me of, Anvil has really got some business going on.
1: Well, you know what's interesting is you sort of casually mentioned the things that you guys innovated that others later got famous for. Does that piss you off?
3: No, because you know why? Because
2: I've learned to deal with
3: it. We did get credit because those famous guys actually, without being paid or even really being pressed to talk about it, they went and told the world that that's what happened.
2: Yeah, that's true.
3: Well, they even thanked us.
1: Okay, but don't applaud, just throw money. You know what I mean? Wouldn't that have been nicer?
2: Hey, you know, it's all good, man.
3: But you know what? In essence, it did work out to money. We haven't had day jobs in over 20 years now.
2: Yeah.
1: Oh.
2: Rock and roll pays our
3: bills, and we're living the real authentic life. So there's nothing to complain about.
1: That's impressive that you guys are still able to make a living rocking. I mean, I am impressed.
3: Yeah, that's more impressive than you made it at 20 and it was over by the time you were 30.
1: 30? Sometimes they made it at 20 and it was over by the time they were 20.
3: Yeah, right. That's right.
1: Yeah.
2: Exactly. Hey, Ed.
1: Yes.
2: Let me tell you this. Anvil is the best shitty day job I've ever had.
1: What other day jobs did you have?
2: Anvil.
1: Nothing before that? Like, you didn't work at Baskin Robbins? Nothing? When you were a kid?
2: Yeah, I did. I don't know. I can't remember. I was a jeweler or something. But being an Anvil is like, you know, you do what you love. And like Lip said, you make a living at it. It's great.
1: That's very impressive.
3: Hey, man, sometimes I'm standing on stage and I'm going, I can't believe they're paying me to do this.
1: Well, don't ever let anybody know you would do it for no pay, because that's what they'll start off.
3: What do you mean, don't let anybody? I have done it for free for most of my life. What are you saying?
1: Oh, yeah, okay, forgot. Canadian. Yeah. All right, so Winged Assassins, what is it about?
3: It's about fighter jets. As simple as that. It's about war and the disdain and disgusting aspect of what war is really is.
1: Okay, so it was an anti-war song.
3: Yep.
2: Yeah, you got it.
3: Very violently portrayed.
2: and was written in 1983, so, you know, it's still relevant today.
1: Unfortunately, extremely relevant.
2: Yeah, so a lot of Anvil's music and lyrics remain relevant throughout all the decades. It's incredible.
1: Because I guess you were writing about common experiences, common human experiences, and also phenomenon of human society, that the nature of it just hasn't changed.
3: That's exactly true.
2: You're right on that one, man.
3: That's right.
1: All right. Let's take a listen to Winged Assassins.

0: Good morning. Start here.
1: This morning on the news, say you had to report that several UFOs had landed and aliens were confirmed to arrived on Earth. How would you feel about that?
2: I'd be intrigued.
1: Yeah.
2: I mean, it would make the news cycle for me, but I don't think they're just walking around among us.
1: No, I don't think they like us that much. I think they look at us like wildlife looks at us.
2: Right.
1: They look at us like we're a skunk. What do you think the safest country for them to land in? Like, or even location? You would think somewhere in Europe, maybe like Norway or Finland, like they're not right. known for violence or aggression
2: yeah.
1: necessarily. Like if they like landed
2: Sweden or Switzerland right. or something like that.
1: Yeah. yeah. If they landed like Brooklyn, the residents would have sex with it. In Lululemon, Ontario.
2: Brooklyn, Ontario, yeah.
1: Yeah, not Brooklyn, New York. They kill it and eat it.
2: Brooklyn, New York. They strip it for parts.
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It looks like we didn't plan anything to play right now. Because we didn't. 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

0: it ever was. 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Look where my hand was. Time isn't holding up. Time isn't after us. Same as it ever was. Same as it ever was. Same as it ever was. Same as it ever was. Same as it ever was. Same as it ever was. Here comes the Christmas.
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0: Rock.
1: And now back to End the Socks Rock Concert with Robbo and Lips from Enville. All righty, we are back here with Enville, the founding members, Robbo and Lips. Robbo, where the hell are you?
2: Oh, I'm right here. Like, I'm painting in my studio. Like, I'm
1: what are you painting?
2: Oh, right here, I'll show you.
1: Yeah.
2: See it?
1: Oh, I thought you were painting the walls. Oh, that's nice. You're a painter as well?
2: Yes, yeah, I'm a painter. Yes, I am.
1: What subjects do you usually like to paint?
2: I paint buildings and roads and, more buildings, and that's it.
1: Ever painted a bowl of fruit?
2: No, but I've painted toilet bowls.
1: Well, that's the thing. A toilet bowl, it'll start conversations. I've never understood the fascination.
3: Hey, man,
1: will you shut up for a minute? I'm talking here, Lips. My God. Just honestly, do you have any gum you can chew? Something so that your mouth is moving, but you're not talking? Holy crap. I'm surprised on stage you don't just sing one song after another without stopping. My goodness, man.
2: That's awesome.
3: I was going to say he has a painting of beef knish and gravy.
1: Oh, well, thank you for interrupting me for that.
3: Yeah, well, that's, I thought it might have been relevant.
2: Yeah, I'm a painter. It's my other career, but I don't tell, people who know, but I don't tell the world I'm a drummer.
1: Do you sell your paintings or is this like therapy for you?
2: It's hardcore therapy. It was prescribed to me a long time ago, and I've only gotten, everybody says I'm an incredible painter now, so I don't know. I just paint for myself. I have art books, I sell prints, I sell everything but the originals. If you have serious money, I always look at numbers, but I turn down everything. So you'd have to really throw
1: some shit with that. Why? What, you don't want to part with them? Is that it? Or?
2: No, I think I'll just give it to my son and he can have fun with it.
1: Yeah, he'll sell it.
2: Yeah, or whatever, yeah.
1: Okay, all right. Well, that's an aspect of you. We didn't know. Lips, is there an aspect of you that we didn't know that you can encapsulate in 30 seconds?
3: Everything is, it's an open book, man. You already got everything.
1: Are you really glad that genetics has favored you, Lips, so that you're able to keep your hair?
3: I'm lucky.
1: I actually got you speechless. Oh,
2: that's good.
1: All right. Well, we've got this opening. Truth Is Dying is another song you've chosen to feature tonight on the Rock Concert. Who wants to tell me where the inspiration came from, what that's all about?
2: Okay, we'll split it fast. It's a newer track. It's one of our top greatest newest tracks. And Lips can talk about the lyrics because he writes them.
1: All right.
3: Well, truth is dying. Nothing could be more true.
1: So is that referencing
3: it's about
1: the fact
3: it's a statement about what's going on in the world right now?
2: Yeah, there is no truth that we used to know. That's what the song is.
1: Well, yeah, no common acceptance of facts.
3: Everything needs evidence. Everything needs to be proven. No one believes anything, but they believe it all. And so much misinformation and such negativity and bullshit spreading. It's really destructive.
1: No, nowadays there are no facts. There's just opinions.
3: That's right.
1: All right, let's play Truth Is Dying here on the Rock Concert.

0: 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Whoa, whoa, whoa. 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
2: And now back to Ed the Sox Rock Concert with Robbo and Lips from Enville. Okay, so Robbo, Lips, let's talk about Computer Drone.
3: Oh, we picked that one's on the list. That's a good one. That's a

0: Think you know football?
1: 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Screw it, Steve. Just go out there and turn around. 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

0: variety of Arby's, as well as a $200 Arby's gift card from Arby's in Oshawa at Taunton and Ritson. 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
1: And now back to Ed the Sox Rock Concert with Robbo and Lips from Enville. All right, guys, I want to thank you for taking the time. The legendary rock band Enville. You are Canadian. You are the real thing. You were there. You helped birth heavy metal. You were like a midwife. You innovated so many things that later became hallmarks of rock and roll, of heavy metal. And I'm glad to spend time going through some of your discs and talking about the inspiration for the songs and learning about your history and the fact that you're still going.
2: The midwives of metal.
3: Thanks for having us on so much and playing those tunes. That means a lot to us, man.
1: You know what means a lot to me? How much I'm going to have to bleep the word every time you talk.
3: Oh. Well, you said say anything you want.
1: I know, it's my own fault. All right. Now, just before we go, Lips, you wrote a book, Anvil, the Story of Anvil, same name as the movie. What was that? Why'd you do that?
2: Well, it's both Robbo and I did.
1: Yeah. Oh, both did.
3: Yeah, we'd say yes. It completes the movie. The movie is part of the story, but the book is the whole story.
1: Oh, okay. So they whet their appetite with the movie, get the whole truth from the book.
3: The book is a lot more depth to a lot of stuff that's not in the movie at all.
1: Compare it to Motley Crue's The Dirt.
3: Yeah, there is more dirt in the book, I guess. Yeah,
2: you can't really compare it to that because one is bragging about how famous you are, and the other one is about real life and what actually happened.
1: Which one were you?
2: The one that really happened.
1: Oh, yeah. Okay. I wanted to be sure. I didn't want to assume. Yeah. So where can people find you guys? Do you have a website? Where can they? Obviously, you're on Spotify and places like that.
3: Yeah. We're just Anvil, A-N-V-I-L, one and only from Canada. We're easy to find.
1: All right. Thank you, guys. I really appreciate it. I know the audience did, too.
3: Okay, man. Okay. Thanks for having us, Ed.

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1: Hey, I didn't even see you there. 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
1: Yep, that's right, kid. Yep, just making a few new adjustments here. Yep, that's what I'm doing. I'm doing that. Dropped in a sweet dual overhead sensory thingy and tweaked the flux resonance, too. Yeah, crank that baby up to 1.21 gigawatts.
0: Really?
1: Yeah, I gave it a good solid cleaning to those pesky parametric ports, too. Man, I'll tell you, the dust bunnies are getting into those things.
0: Jamie, are you just piggybacking off the work that our amazing engineering department did improving 94.9 The Rock streaming? And you're just making up phrases like flux resonance?
1: Yeah, okay, but those guys are cool, man, and so smart, I find.
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2: All right, we're coming to the end here, guys. Lips, Robbo, I hope you guys have been enjoying your time here on the Rock Concert.
3: I love it, man. I love listening to you talk, man. It's awesome.
2: Oh, well, thank you. If you want, you can pay me, and I'll just read a telephone book. First, I have to find a telephone book. You know, okay.
3: You're a funny guy with no friends.
2: What do you mean, I have no friends?
3: Oh, you got lots of friends?
2: I have lots of friends.
3: Oh, okay. I didn't know that.
2: Why would you assume I didn't have friends?
3: Well, you know, usually funny guys don't have friends.
2: I don't even know where that came from. Do you want me to tell you what people think of drummers now?
3: I've heard it all.
2: You know what you call a guy who hangs around with musicians? A drummer.
3: Yeah, a drummer, yeah, I know.
2: Yeah.
3: Have you ever heard of pedal foot?
2: No.
3: Yeah, of course. Neither have I. I just learned about it the other day.
2: All right. Okay. Let's talk about the final song we're going to feature today, Gomez. Considering your age and stuff, was this about the patriarch of the Adams family?
4: Yes and no. It's interesting that you said that. That is where the name Gomez came from. And the reason Sasha, the guy who made the Anvil movie, he requested that, come on, man, you've written songs. You got Cut Loose and you got Mad Dog. When are you going to write a song about me?
3: And I nicknamed him Gomez.
4: Robbo nicknamed him Gomez after Gomez Adams
3: because he likes to play with toys, as you know.
2: Like the train set that Gomez blew up on the old TV show.
3: Yeah.
2: Did he have a mustache?
4: At one point he did.
2: Oh, so it wasn't a mustache, it was the trains.
3: Not at that time.
2: All right, and is this song about him?
3: So the Gomez thing, it's an instrumental, because originally his nickname was Teabag.
2: Oh, boy. Can I ask you, why was his nickname Teabag?
4: Well, he's English, and all of English people do is drink tea. So we call
2: him Teabag. Not what I was thinking.
4: I know.
2: I was thinking, now I know what his role was backstage.
4: They're right.
2: All right. Okay. Let's listen to it and we'll come back and say goodbye.
3: All right.
2: Gomez.

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9: Just a heads up, the AC/DC show at Rogers Stadium September 16th has been canceled. But don't worry, there's so much more, like Staind, Seether, Hoobastank, and Hinder. They all play together September 21st at RBC Amphitheater. Then Weezer's at Scotiabank Arena September 25th. The Gorillaz take that stage October 4th. And Beck has 2 shows coming up at Massey Hall October 14th and 15th. There's more, so

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0: it's him.
1: Hey, have you talked to Mark lately?
0: I haven't really talked to him, but he looks pretty down.
1: He looks pretty down. Yeah, well, maybe we should cheer him up then.
0: What do you suppose we should do?
1: Well, does he like

0: 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From the design all set to screw up the algorithms of the Russian bots probing you so...
1: Cut, wait. Were you on that conspiracy blog site again?
0: Sorry. Oh, gosh. Where was I? Da, is Rock Randomizer. 94.9 The Rock.

0: 94.9 The Rock, GTA's Rock Station, Lincoln Park, and What I've Done. Talk before that, Time Machine, and Sum 41, and Landmines. And, of course, tonight, another edition of Cone's Cave coming your way. And Colin McCaslin from Sum 41 welcomes back Canadian singer-songwriter Lolo for another episode of Cone's Cave tonight. Hey, it is Lucky. Good morning. Happy Sunday. That's more to come. We'll get to the music from Queen and David Bowie on the way. We'll give the Rock Randomizer a spin. You just hang on.
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Hello, I'm Cone from the band Sum 41, here to tell you what's happening on my show Cone's Cave this Sunday at 7 p.m. Like always, this week I have Toronto singer-songwriter, pop punker, pop rocker Lolo on my show for a second time. She's back. It's been 2 years. It's time for her to come back to Cone's Cave, and I'm happy to have her on the show this week. Found in the underground band this week is a band called Basement Child. 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

0: 94.9 The Rock, GTA's rock station. Somber and undressed. Every time I hear that, I just think, oh man, how tough would that be? Yeah, like, as much as, you know, relationships are also difficult, but if you were in one, in a long-term one, marriage, relationship, partnership, whatever it may be, with the prospect of having to meet someone new and then go through all of those first steps and getting undressed in front of someone again, and we don't look like we did when we first started into the dating world either. So, speaking of the dating world, we were talking Friday morning, Craig and I, but, you know, people who will admit that they just go on dates for the meal. Mostly it's women. They're, you know, hoping to be paid for. It's a real kind of sketchy prospect, just in the sense that, okay, chivalry is one thing, but chivalry comes when a lot of times there's some prospect of a return on that investment. Yeah, not when it's not a chance, just in there for the food. Like, it's absolutely taking you for a good meal. I'd seem, to me, Craig says he's got no problem with it if they're upfront about it, but it just seems so shady.
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1: 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Who knows? 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

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Little band called the Foo Fighters before that. Learn to Fly. Hey, it is lucky. We'll give the Rock Randomizer a spin after Pierce the Veil. This, So Far, So Fake, 94.9 The Rock.

0: 94.9 The Rock, GTA's Rock Station, Sam Roberts and Hard Road. Before that, Rock Randomizer spitting out some Van Wailen. Interruption, you really got me. We've got tickets up for grabs this coming Friday as The Rock welcomes the Trans-Siberian Orchestra back for another festive season with the Ghosts of Christmas Eve, the Best of TSO and more, December 29th at Scotiabank Arena. Tickets are going on sale this coming Friday morning at 10 a.m., but we'll have your chance to score them on Friday before they go on sale. So you make sure you're the ninth person to text HOLIDAY when we tell you to this coming Friday. You'll be off to see the Trans-Siberian Orchestra.
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shaking off the rust with the Blue Stones. Hey, it is lucky. I'll do the Viking Death March with Billy Talent as a role model. This is new rock. It's called High Hopes 3000. 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

Beaches and Should Have Known Better. Before that, Pearl Jam, a little cover, Last Kiss, Death From Above. We're going to freeze us out after New Radicals. And you get what you give. 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

0: 94.9 The Rock, GTA's rock station, death from above and freeze me. We're not freezing yet, but certainly it's a cool start to the mornings these days. 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

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It's

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CKGE, Durham, Toronto. 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

94.9 The Rock, GTA's Rock Station song. It's been around a while, but it's even more apropos now. Green Day's American Idiot. Hey, it is Lucky. Sloan coming up. One of the great entrance songs. We'll get some Stuck on Planet Earth and Chili's too. After Noah Kahan, this is Doors. GTA's Rock Station. 94.9 The Rock.

0: 94.9 The Rock, GTA's rock station, stuck on planet Earth in high vibration. Hey, it is Lucky. We are a week away from the Convergence Music and Art Festival downtown Oshawa. 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

94.9 The Rock, GTA's rock station with Follow Boy and Centuries. Hey, it is Lucky. Some hip coming up after Tame Impala. This is Loser. 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

0: 94.9 The Rock, GTA's Rock Station, Tragically Hip, and Three Pistols. Before that, some Tame Impala and Loser. Hey, it is Lucky. The Rock Randomizer will pick you the next song.
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2: 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Just go out there and turn around. 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

0: 94.9 The Rock, GTA's Rock Station. 3 days grace and don't want to go home tonight. I'm the opposite. I just want to go home. If I have a choice, especially if you're out late, buddy says, just crash. No. I'd much rather go home. In fact, I want to do that shortly. And I will leave way for the likes of the great Jeff Woods, who will be in from noon to 6, another edition of Classic Rock Sundays, and Cone's Cave in tonight at 7 o'clock as well.
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2: 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Yep, just making a few new adjustments here. Yep. That's what I'm doing. I'm doing that. Dropped in a sweet dual overhead sensory thingy and tweaked the flux resonance, too. Yeah, crank that baby up to 1.21 gigawatts.
1: Really?
2: 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Man, I'll tell you, the dust bunnies are getting into those things.
1: 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And you're just making up phrases like flux resonance?
2: Yeah, okay. But those guys are cool, man. And so smart, I find.
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take our marching orders from some idiot at head office in New York or Los Angeles. No, we take them from some idiot right here. 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

0: Good morning. Happy Sunday. It's Lori Ann. Let's hang out until Jeff gets here with a brand new edition of Classic Rock Sunday. Some Nickelback and Jimmy Eat World after we get a rock reality check.
1: Mark Carney is set to meet with his UK counterpart, Andy Burnham, for the first time during a trip to Europe this week. Carney is also set to address the European Parliament in Strasbourg and attend the State of the European Union address during the trip. Now, Toronto police are looking for a woman whose dogs allegedly attacked a person and their dog at a park. Investigators say the suspect's dogs escaped an enclosure at the park and attacked. The victim suffered non-life-threatening injuries while their dog is in life-threatening condition. And it's day four of the Toronto International Film Festival. Helen Mirren, Penelope Cruz, and Seth Rogen are among the Hollywood stars being recognized today with tribute awards. The Blue Jays beat the Orioles 7-3 yesterday. The Argos got the job done beating the Red Blacks 26-23. TFC were blanked by Orlando 3-0. And at the U.S. Open, Elena Rybakina took home the title, beating world number one Arianna Sabalenka in three sets. A mix of sun and cloud today with a chance of showers this morning. Risk of a thunderstorm, a high of 26. It's 21 right now. Traffic tip anytime. Text keyword traffic to 855-432-ROCK. I'm John Lodge. 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

0: GTA's Rock Station, 94.9 The Rock, Nickelback, and John 5. That is Rattle the Cage. We also did some Alanis, Hand in My Pocket, and yeah, she's already talking about Christmas. I know, but she is. She's doing her first holiday album, and she has enlisted the help of Martin Short for a song on the album. They're going to be doing a Judy Garland song, so that's going to be very interesting. No release date yet, but when we know the details, I will pass them along for sure. It's Lori Ann. It's Sunday. Let's do this.
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0: GTA's Rock Station 94.9 The Rock, the Bare Naked Ladies, and 1 week. It's Lorianne on a Sunday. This Thursday, Bare Naked Ladies will be performing our national anthem, O Canada, before the Buffalo Bills home opener against the Detroit Lions. And this is going to make it be the first time in Highmark Stadium history that both the American and Canadian national anthems will be performed during a pregame ceremony. We love that. Kickoff is at 8:15.
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GTA's Rock Station, 94.9 The Rock, Beaches, and Blame Brett, Blame My Ex. I wonder if Role Model's saying that right now. His ex is Dakota Johnson, and it was so strange how it happened. They were rumored to be dating for so long, then it finally got confirmed.

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0: Let's do Mumford & Sons after we get a rock reality check.
1: Mark Carney is headed to the UK next week. There, the PM will meet with Andy Burnham, his UK counterpart. During the trip, Carney is scheduled to address the European Parliament and attend the State of the European Union address. Well, a dog owner is wanted by Toronto police after their dogs allegedly attacked someone and a dog at the park. Police say the suspect had their dogs off leash at a park enclosure on Thursday. They say the dogs escaped and attacked a victim and her dog, leaving the dog with life-threatening injuries. And Seth Rogen, Helen Mirren, and Penelope Cruz are among those being honored today at the Toronto International Film Festival as it heads into its fourth day. The Jays took care of business, beating the Orioles 7-3 yesterday. They now are just a game back of the final wildcard spot. The Argos squeaked it a win over Ottawa 26-23. TFC fell to Orlando 3-0. And Elena Rybakina took home the women's singles title at the U.S. Open. A mix of sun and clouds today, a chance of showers this morning, risk of a thunderstorm, a high of 26. It's 21 right now. Traffic tip anytime. Text keyword traffic to 855-432-ROCK. I'm John Lodge. 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
1: Just a heads up, the AC/DC show at Rogers Stadium September 16th has been canceled. But don't worry, there's so much more, like Staind, Seether, Hoobastank, and Hinder. They all play together September 21st at RBC Amphitheater. Then Weezer's at Scotiabank Arena September 25th. The Gorillaz take that stage October 4th. And Beck has two shows coming up at Massey Hall October 14th and 15th. There's more, so check it out at therock.fm.

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1: More than just the music. 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

0: skyline southbound on the ground. Something here I don't get, something here I don't see. Nothing left to see here but the waves and the
1: GTA's beach. 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Headstones and Long Way to Neverland. We did Nirvana 2, Smells Like Teen Spirit. And they are going to be celebrated at the MTV VMAs this year on September 27th. They are receiving the prestigious Video Vanguard Award. And the announcement was made 34 years to the day after Nirvana made their iconic debut on the VMA stage in 1992. So we can't wait to see that. We don't know if there's going to be a performance of any kind or if Dave and Chris are going to be there at all, but I guess we will find out.
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0: GTA's Rock Station, 94.9 The Rock, My Darkest Days, and Porn Star Dancing on a Sunday. And on Sunday, there's no 90s at noon. It's the only day, and it's for a good reason. It's because Jeff Woods comes here to continue a Sunday tradition, Classic Rock Sundays. It'll happen from noon until 6 today, but he's going to pop in with a little preview next.
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14: 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Just imagine if I took over the Rock Randomizer. 'Cause I did. Give this a listen.

0: GTA's Rock Station, 94.9 The Rock, Wheatus and Teenage Dirtbag. Gotta love it. Still do every single time. It's Lori, and it looks like it's a good time for you to open the Rock app and click on free stuff, because on Friday, we restuffed it with new free stuff, and you can win tickets to see Boy Golden playing live at the Mod Club on November 20th. If you want to know what you're doing on November 20th today, let us know that you want in, and we will try to hook you up with those tickets. Good luck.
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1: Mark Carney is headed to the UK next week. There, the PM will meet with Andy Burnham, his UK counterpart. During the trip, Carney is scheduled to address the European Parliament and attend the State of the European Union address. Well, a dog owner is wanted by Toronto police after their dogs allegedly attacked someone and a dog at the park. Police say the suspect had their dogs off leash at a park enclosure on Thursday. They say the dogs escaped and attacked a victim and her dog, leaving the dog with life-threatening injuries. And Seth Rogen, Helen Mirren, and Penelope Cruz are among those being honored today at the Toronto International Film Festival as it heads into its fourth day. The Jays will go for the series win today as they wrap up a three-game set with the Orioles. Toronto is sending Dylan Cease to the mound in this one. The NFL kicks week one into high gear with 12 games on the docket. The Bills are in Houston, taking on the Texans. And Alexander Zverev battles Ben Shelton for the men's singles title as the U.S. Open wraps up today. A mix of sun and cloud today with a high of 26. It's 22 right now. Traffic tip anytime. Text keyword traffic to 855-432-ROCK. I'm John Lodge. 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
3: Hello there. Welcome back to Generation Next Radio on 94.9 The Rock. I'm your host, John Angus McDonald from The Trues. Thank you for being here with me. Thank you for checking out some new music this weekend. And we got something local for you this weekend. Every so often, we get a band that lands on our desk here at Generation Next Radio that's straight out of Oshawa, straight out of the Schwa, hometown of 94.9 The Rock. And probably somewhere near to where you're hearing this, because it's coming into your car or your home, wherever you are. You can't be too far from Oshawa. So let's check out some local music. We got this band called Matlock Expressway. 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I'm assuming that's Matlock, like the 80s TV drama character. Maybe I'm dating myself, but I remember when that show was on the air. I was a kid, but I do remember it. They've got a new single called Might Be. But first, a little bit about the band. 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Utilizing heartfelt lyricism and melody-driven writing, Matlock presents a fun sound driven by pop-punk, emo, and indie rock influences. 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Okay, with all of that in mind, we're going to dive into Oshawa, Ontario's own Matlock Expressway and their new single, Might Be.

All right, that was Might Be by Oshawa's own Matlock Expressway. And yeah, that was a lot of fun. It's a well-produced recording. The drums are really popping off throughout. I think I heard an Ebo in there somewhere, or some kind of like elongated feedback with effects. I don't know. It sounded like an Ebo to me. Well, it's good. It's catchy. It has a good bop to it, as they say. And yeah, just punchy and well produced and all that good stuff. So good on Matlock Expressway out of Oshawa. If you like what you hear, go give them a follow, would you? Support the local lads. Go see them live if they're playing downtown or at one of the bars. I'm not sure where people play these days. I hope venues are still open and you're able to see this music live, because that's always the best place to see any music is live. But there's lots of other ways you can support them. You can stream them, you can follow them on the socials. So yeah, that's what this show's all about. You hear it here first, then you follow up on your own. That's your part of the job. But thank you for tuning in. Thank you for checking out some new music with me on Generation Next Radio on 94.9 The Rock. I'm your host, John Angus MacDonald from The Trues. We'll catch up with you again soon. Bye.

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1: GTA's Rock Station, 94.9 The Rock, the tragically hip, blow it high, no. Football is back. 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

Weezer, Island in the Sun, just mentioned a bunch of football games, but don't forget about the Blue Jays. They play this afternoon, too, against the Orioles at 1:37. Go Jays, go. Pierce the Veil. So far, so fake. 94.9 The Rock.

0: GTA's Rock Station, 94.9 The Rock. That's Hozier and Too Sweet. We did some I Mother Earth, One More Astronaut. They are coming to town to play the Convergence Music and Arts Festival. It's happening next weekend, and they are playing on September 19th, the Saturday night. Did I mention it's completely free, so you just got to go there and enjoy yourself? We love that. The festival continues on the 20th. Their website's really good. Everything that you need to know is there, so check it out. And know what you're doing next weekend.
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Imagine Dragons and Natural 94.9 The Rock, GTA's Rock Station. I'm going to come back at 6 o'clock and hang out with you until a brand new episode of Cone's Cave happens. In the cave with him, a returning guest, Canadian singer-songwriter Lolo, is

0: joining Cone again. So definitely be here for that. Before I leave you, the Rock Randomizer has something for you, and New Role Model is next.
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Sure. It looks like we didn't plan anything to play right now. Because we didn't. 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

0: Sunday. Hey, it's time to tune in. I am an anarchist. 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
2: 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An entire album side you rarely hear anywhere. 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Takes you to the Garden of Eden. 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In a Garden of Eden, Iron Butterfly, 94.9 The Rock.

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0: 94.9 The Rock on a Classic Rock Sunday. Three reasons to have just played that for you. Don't Come Round Here No More. One is that it was Heartbreakers keyboardist Ben Montench's birthday this week, September 7th. He turned 73. And Dave Stewart of the Eurythmics wrote that song, Don't Come Round Here. He turned 74 on September 9th. And the other thing is that Dave Stewart was there when Stevie Nicks said to her then-boyfriend Joe Walsh, don't come around here no more. And that's when he wrote the song. Tom Petty recorded it, put it out in 1985. And I hope you heard it to start the show today. It was Inagata De Vida, the whole album side, 17 minutes worth from Iron Butterfly. I actually dated a girl named De Vida once. That's a story for another time. And we say happy heavenly to the writer and the drummer on that epic rock album side, also born the 9th of September, Doug Engle of Iron Butterfly. He was the last surviving member of that band's legendary late 60s lineup. Now, it seems to me like it's the perfect time to take you somewhere else worth traveling, and that is down by the seaside. I mean, we all have a favorite Zeppelin song, I'm pretty sure. And this one's mine, and it's next.
1: 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Whoa, whoa, whoa. 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
0: Good afternoon. I'm glad you're here. It's Jeff Woods, and this Classic Rock Sunday has got a song for you now that evolves from this calm Sunday afternoon vibe to an all-out Jimmy Page tour de force. 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

0: 94.9 The Rock, classic rock Sunday set started with Zeppelin. Not like we need any sort of excuse to play Zeppelin, but after all, it was yesterday, the 12th of September in 2000. The soundtrack to Cameron Crowe's movie Almost Famous came out with something that no other soundtrack before it had ever had, the authorized use of a vintage Zeppelin song. Robert and Jimmy were so taken by the film, they agreed to let four Zeppelin songs into the film. I opted to play Down by the Seaside because, well, it wasn't in the film, but I'm a rebel that way. How you doing? How would you like some more epic British-born rock? How about the song that hit number one right now, 1964 the year, a band with five letters starts with K. It's on your radio next.
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0: Jeff Woods, more of your Classic Rock Sunday as we flash back to the 10th of September 1964 when for their second try at a hit single, they got their first number one. And it went like this from the Kinks in 94.

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2: Yep, that's right, kid. Yep, just making a few new adjustments here. Yep, that's what I'm doing. I'm doing that. Dropped in a sweet dual overhead sensory thingy and tweaked the flux resonance, too. Yeah, crank that baby up to 1.21 gigawatts.
1: Really?
2: Yeah, I gave it a good solid cleaning to those pesky parametric ports, too. Man, I'll tell you, the dust bunnies are getting into those things.
1: 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And you're just making up phrases like flux resonance?
2: Yeah, okay. But those guys are cool, man. And so smart, I find.
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0: More Classic Rock Sunday is promised, and for good historical reason. What happened when? Producer Rick Rubin connected a band of Heartbreakers, a Soundgarden song, and Johnny Cash. We play this in memory of the man in black, gone 23 years ago yesterday, the 12th of September in 2003. Johnny was 71, and this is what he so perfectly did with the Soundgarden song, on which he was joined by Tom Petty and the Heartbreakers. Classic Rock Sunday, 94.9 The Rock.

0: 94.9 The Rock on a classic rock Sunday. Those three words that can melt your heart when someone special says, I'm so into you. The Atlanta Rhythm Section out of Doraville, Georgia, near Atlanta. Same band who gave us Imaginary Lover. Now, to celebrate the September birthday of Chrissy Hynde, I'm of two minds, that is, two songs she would deliver on record with the most ferocity. One of those Pretender songs is Precious, but I hate editing songs, and there's the F-bomb and everything. So instead, I'm going to play you Chrissy's Ode to Really Good Times and Changing Tires. What's next?
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0: 94.9 The Rock on a classic rock Sunday. That song by Eric Clapton's band Cream. People tried their best to pronounce the title in vain. If you see it in print, it's capital S-W-L-A-B-R. Swallow actually stood for She Was Like a Bearded Rainbow. These were the heady days of 1967, after all. From 67 to 1976, this week, that year, Peter Frampton was so in vogue. What with the biggest live album on the planet, the president's son invited him to spend a day at the White House. Another classic rock Sunday live epic on your radio next.
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0: 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Here's a teaser for that, a really big one, too. 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

0: 94.9 The Rock on a classic rock Sunday. Van Morrison from the Moondance album in 1970. Rocked Peter Frampton from 6 years later. It was the 8th of September, 1976. Gerald Ford's son, Stephen, invited Peter Frampton to spend the day at the White House, which is what used to happen with some of the great artists of the day. A little visit, a little cup of tea, maybe go out and burn one behind the bushes. I mean, it was the 70s. These days, less so, unless your name's Kid Rock and you like hamburgers. Barf out, gag me with a spoon, as it were. Now, speaking of hard to handle, long before that was a hit by the Black Crowes, the original came 22 years earlier by way of a legend named Otis. Here next.
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0: All right, you know this song, but you might not have heard the original in a long, long time. Classic rock Sunday to the rescue, as it were. This legend born the 9th of September, 1941. But the thing with this one is that the guy who sang it first wouldn't get to enjoy the success of it or the success of his song sitting on the dock of the bay, because he died in a plane crash shortly after he recorded both of those songs. This is the one he called Hard to Handle. It's Otis Redding, Classic Rock Sunday, 94.9 The Rock.

0: building excitement, one eargasm at a time. 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

0: 94.9 The Rock. Classic Rock Sunday. We're right here in a moment. Paul McCartney imitating John Lennon. Plus, a Toronto band sets their phasers unstunned with the song you get here next.
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0: Let's do more. Classic Rock Sunday, just ahead of Paul McCartney's impersonation of the way John Lennon sounded in the early 70s. 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

0: 94.9 The Rock on a classic rock Sunday. Paul McCartney doing his John Lennon, although it wasn't intentional. More an unconscious thing. It wasn't lost on Paul that he was sounding like John. Let Me Roll It came as a B-side to his song Jet. And a close side, too, of the McCartney and Wings album Band on the Run. Now, this next set of music, three songs, each perfect in their own way. One's about how we gonna razz him and as you. One's about getting tangled up in blue. And one to start that's equally compelling and totally crankable, I dare you. Song about 5 days in May, it's right here next.
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1: 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Who knows? 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

0: 94.9 The Rock on a classic rock Sunday. Scottish rock from Nazareth there. It's only rock and roll, but we like it. If ever a hint about the song you get here next, hold tight.
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4: 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Play you that after this gem from the album that John Mellencamp called The Lonesome Jubilee. One of his finest, ask me. 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

0: 94.9 The Rock on a classic rock sound, the Elton there. And from the Sue You, Sue Me world of rock and roll, it was this week, September 7th, 1987. Despite threats from Roger Waters to sue the promoters if the show went on, a Waters-less Pink Floyd, in fact, kicked off their A Momentary Lapse of Reason tour in Ottawa. Now, Beyond Learning to Fly, the big one from that record. If you ask me, the best song on the record is the song that you get here next.
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0: 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We go back 40 years when Pink Floyd told Roger Waters to go away with his threats of lawsuits for daring to call themselves Pink Floyd without him. Yet there they were, off to the races this week, 1987, starting up their A Momentary Lapse of Reason tour with songs like this one, 94.9 The Rock. Oh.

0: 94.9 The Rock on a Classic Rock Sunday. That's one of the 50 or so songs we've come up with, you, me, listeners of the show. Fits nicely into the theme of Songs That Pose Questions, which gets started this coming Saturday, 6 p.m. right here on Records and Rock Stars. 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Now, if you take Buddy Holly, you add Paul McCartney and his wife, and a drummer named Animal from The Muppet Show, I got you a song to bring all that together here on your radio next.
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0: F Woods, more Classic Rock Sunday. I mentioned the drummer from The Muppet Show, Animal. Who do you think of when you think of him? But the drummer who died September 7th, 1978. It was after a party. He was there with Paul McCartney and his wife Linda to launch the Buddy Holly story, because Paul bought the rights to the late legend songs, right? So there was Paul and Linda having drinks with Who drummer Keith Moon. Linda said of him, he was just a sensitive, sweet guy. Obviously a bit crazy. My words, not hers. And they saw the film about Buddy Holly, and then everybody went home. But Keith Moon couldn't sleep. So he and his lady were there, and he had a steak in bed. Then he took a handful of the prescription pills he was on to combat his drinking problem. And what that did was it killed him. Just literally 3 weeks after Who Are You would come out, the last album on which Keith Moon played. Let's go back a few years before that. Already mad as a hatter, but people sure loved him. And the way he banged the drums on this one from the album Quadrophenia. 94.9 The Rock.

0: writer Ahmet Erdogan, who died the year before. He'd signed them to Atlantic in America. That one-off concert went down at London's O2 Arena, didn't it? Profits from the show towards scholarships in Ahmet Erdogan's name in the UK and the USA and Turkey, which was the country of his birth. Where would the record business have been without immigrants? Speaking of legends, birthdays, September 12th, the day the professor was born, Neil Elwood Peart. Some people say Peart, it's Peart. And while Neil got a reputation for avoiding the business of being famous beyond the lighted stage, it's not like he didn't do any interviews. He'd speak to select people like Strombo and like L.A. DJ Jim Ladd from the radio. And he'd speak to me. One of my favorite Neil Peart quotes from the last time we met. Music to go with right here on your radio next.
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2: This morning on the news, say you had to report that several UFOs had landed and aliens were confirmed to arrive on Earth. How would you feel about that?
3: I'd be intrigued.
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3: I mean, it would make the news cycle for me, but I don't think they're just walking around among us.
2: No, I don't think they like us that much. I think they look at us like wildlife looks at us.
3: Right.
2: They look at us like we're a skunk. What do you think the safest country for them to land in? Like, or even location? You would think somewhere in Europe, maybe like Norway or Finland, like they're not right. Known for violence or aggression necessarily. Like if they
3: like
2: landed
3: Sweden or Switzerland or something like that. Yeah.
2: If they landed in like Brooklyn, the residents would have sex with it. In Lululemon, Ontario.
3: Brooklyn, Ontario, yeah.
2: Yeah, not Brooklyn, New York. They kill it and eat it.
3: Brooklyn, New York. 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
0: Okay, let's do some more Classic Rock Sunday. As promised, to celebrate the arrival on planet Earth, the 12th of September, 1952, the great Canadian lyricist and drummer, Neil Peart. Here's just one of the things he had to share the last time we spoke.
16: I have a little inbuilt thing that however dark things get, I always imagine something will come up. It was as simple as that. Through all my darkest times, and I'm going way back to even when I was a struggling musician, and when I was 18, I moved to England, and things didn't go well there, and fame and fortune didn't come to my door immediately. I was shocked. What? But even through that time, something will come up. Something will come up. And that's always been the tiny little glimmer of light on the horizon that kept me going. And I think if you don't have that, then despair is the only corollary, right? So anything that fights despair, and traveling did it for me. I needed to move, and I needed to move all the time. I couldn't stop for one day because it would catch up with me, right? In the song Ghost Rider, I used a lot of images from real life. There was a shadow ahead of me and a shadow behind me, and you know, I was just this moving unit in the middle of it, and finding inspiration in the smallest things, as everyone has to do.

0: 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There's Michele Pagliaro, played Jethro Tull in Quiet Riot and The Clash and Rush and more. And now I've handpicked another, a song you never get to hear on the radio. I've got especially good reason to play it for you today. It's a brilliant little tongue-in-cheek lyric about shutting out the world as if you don't need anyone. And somehow in isolation you will thrive. I mean, taking a break from the world to recharge is one thing, but we all need someone we can lean on and something we can lean into. You see, September 7th was not only the day we lost Keith Moon, it's also the day we lost a legend named Warren Zevon. And to really do justice to his memory, which is something I really want to do, something other than play Werewolves of London, is the song by Warren Zevon. It's going to sound so good on your radio next.
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2: 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Are you a pusher or a puller?
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0: It comes more Classic Rock Sunday as we remember with fondness and reverence the rock star who this past Monday, September 7th, in 2003, passed away in Los Angeles. He was 56. It was cancer. Warren Zevon worked as a session musician, was a piano player and a band leader for the Everly Brothers, among other things, recorded over 15 solo albums, with all kinds of people from Jackson Brown to the Eagles to Linda Ronstadt. Everyone knows his North American hit in 1978, Werewolves of London. But he had dozens of other songs. Founders calling him one of the great American songwriters. Springsteen, a huge fan, I remember, just days after Warren had died, seeing Bruce in Toronto and him playing a Warren Zevon song in tribute. That's what this is. Tongue-in-cheek, too, about not wanting anyone around you. It's called Splendid Isolation. It's Warren Zevon. It's 94.9 The Rock.

0: 94.9 The Rock on a Classic Rock Sunday with the Michael McDonald era of the Doobie Brothers there. And it was the legend who, with the knowledge of his impending death, would come with this advice when he was on David Letterman for the umpteenth time. He said, enjoy every sandwich. Warren Zevon said that soon thereafter dying. Now, what about David Bowie and Bing Crosby and Mark Bolan? These stories, plus one about that time I met with David in New York City, and we faced TV cameras together. Music to go with here next.
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0: Let's do more Classic Rock Sunday. And of course, Remembrance Day is the day that everyone says is way too early to start thinking about Christmas. But imagine you are David Bowie. It's 1977. This week, that year, there he was with Bing Crosby, singing Peace on Earth, Little Drummer Boy. That's just called practical planning for a Christmas special they were doing together. This was a busy week for Bowie in the history of music. That same week, he was doing a TV show with Mark Bolan, a T-Rex. They did a song called Standing Next to You, and the funny part was that Bolan fell off the stage and cracked David up because he surely loved to laugh. And that's what we did a lot of when we met a couple times in 2002, 2003. It was this week in 03 that Bowie performed an interactive concert, beamed it into 21 cinemas from Warsaw to Edinburgh. And from that idea, David's people called me and said, you want to do one of those, but over here? So I flew to New York, and we were at Ricky Lake's studio, and there were TV cameras on us, and I was the moderator, and there were people all over Canada and in New York City and in South America that got to ask David questions, and then they played a concert, and everybody went home happy, especially me, having gotten to hang with the one and only David Bowie, 94.9 The Rock.

0: 94.9 The Rock on a classic rock Sunday. And when you do get to the heart of it, after that last guitar has been packed away, some artists still want to play. Like the one from California said, make sure you got it all set to go before you come for my piano. It's an all-time classic, and it's next.
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0: 94.9 The Rock on a classic rock Sunday, looking for clues. The late Robert Palmer, speaking of rock stars, known for early checkout time. I want to take you back to this week in 1971. John Lennon was just about to turn 30 when he came with his second solo album. He called it Imagine. And on side one, in between that song and the song Jealous Guy, there was another John Lennon song with him singing about how you can wear a mask and you can paint your face and you can call yourself part of the human race. You can wear a collar and a tie. But one thing you cannot hide is when you're crippled inside. Such a perfect John Lennon song. It is all yours right here next.
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2: Yep, that's right, kid. Yep, just making a few new adjustments here. Yep. That's what I'm doing. I'm doing that. Dropped in a sweet dual overhead sensory thingy and tweaked the flux resonance, too. Yeah, crank that baby up to 1.21 gigawatts.
1: Really?
2: Yeah, I gave it a good solid cleaning to those pesky parametric ports, too. Man, I'll tell you, the dust bunnies are getting into those things.
1: Jamie, are you just piggybacking off the work that our amazing engineering department did improving 94.9 The Rock streaming? And you're just making up phrases like flux resonance?
2: Yeah, okay. But those guys are cool, man. And so smart, I find.
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1: Here comes more Classic Rock Sunday. Something special now as we sometimes get beyond the hits and to the heart of the matter of the sensibility of the artists who bared their souls in songs like this one. It's from Side One of the Imagine album. It's a perfect little song from John Lennon, 94.9 The Rock.

0: 94.9 The Rock, Steve Earle there, and played John Lennon, who started wearing the granny glasses he'd become known for this week in 1966. He was on location in Germany filming a role as Private Gripweed in a movie called How I Won the War, directed by Richard Lester, who had done A Hard Day's Night and Help for the Beatles. John got his hair cut and he started wearing those little granny glasses that he'd wear for the rest of his life. Turns out it was also today, the 13th of September, 1969, that John and Yoko were in Toronto with their Plastic Ono band, Eric Clapton on guitar. And on that concert bill was Chuck Berry and Gene Vincent and Bo Diddley and The Doors and Alice Cooper. A rock and roll revival show in Toronto with John Lennon headlining. It was crazy. Now, more music. One song that'll highlight how fiery the guitars in Aerosmith were in the 70s. We'll celebrate Joe Perry's birthday the other day with one of those.
1: Do you guys like music?
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0: 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To mark 76 years this past Thursday, the 10th of September, the great Joe Perry from 94.9 The Rock.

0: 94.9 The Rock on a classic rock Sunday. Who'd have thunk 51 years ago Pink Floyd came with a landmark album about absence? Roger Waters singing songs like Shine On You Crazy Diamond, David Gilmour Welcome to the Machine, and the title song. And for the lead vocal on another song from Wish You Were Here was a friend to both Pink Floyd and Led Zeppelin. His name was Roy Harper. He takes the lead, closes another classic rock Sunday here next.
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2: 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I'll be back next Saturday at 6 for Records and Rock Stars. Cone McCaslin coming up at 7 tonight with Cone's Cave. Have a great rest of your Sunday. Go ahead, have a cigar. From Pink Floyd, 94.9 The Rock.

CKGE, Durham, Toronto. 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

Hot Chili Peppers. And by the way, on a Sunday evening, it's Florianne hanging out with you until Cone gets here. A brand new episode of Cone's Cave is coming up. 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
1: Just a heads up, the AC/DC show at Rogers Stadium, September 16th, has been canceled. But don't worry, there's so much more, like Stained, Seether, Hoobastank, and Hinder. They all play together September 21st at RBC Amphitheater. Then Weezer's at Scotiabank Arena September 25th. The Gorillaz take that stage October 4th. And Beck has two shows coming up at Massey Hall October 14th and 15th. There's more, so check it out at therock.fm.

0: GTA's Rock Station 94.9 The Rock, Nickelback and Bones for the Crows. Thank you, Rock Randomizer, for Third Eye Blind, Jumper. We'll do the 90s at noon together tomorrow and all week at noon. Of course, it's Lorianne on a Sunday. Coming up, Billy Talent, and we'll get Thunderstruck next.
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0: GTA's Rock Station, 94.9 The Rock, Oasis, Don't Look Back in Anger, Cameron Whitcomb, Billy Talent, and AC/DC, Thunderstruck. Huge bummer that the stadium was pretty much demolished, Rogers Stadium, because of that storm a couple of Wednesdays ago. Even more of a bummer that they couldn't get it fixed. So no AC/DC show for us on Wednesday. Instead, we're throwing a concert right here from 6 until midnight, all AC/DC. So instead of 2 hours live, you're going to get 6 hours with us. I think it's a win.
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0: Love it. The Tragically Hip and Long Time Running 94.9 The Rock. It's Lori Ann moving over for Cone. A brand new episode of Cone's Cave is coming up. Lolo is in the cave with Cone, so they're going to hang out. They're going to do a found in the underground, which means Cone's going to introduce you to a band you may not know of. Plus, they'll end the show with mandatory metal. So it's always, that's the best way to end anything, with a ripping metal track. Enjoy it. I'll see you tomorrow, and Motley Crue is next.
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0: 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Gotta be Cone's Cave on 94.9 The Rock. 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
2: 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Thanks for tuning in. I'm Cone from the band Sum 41. This is my show here on The Rock, week 213. There's a lot of great shows coming to the Toronto area, GTA, over the next few weeks. I might even do a show in the coming weeks just previewing a lot of the punk bands that are coming to Toronto in the next few weeks. It's incredible. So this week I'm going to start it off. A friend of mine is coming to Toronto very soon. Brian Fallon, lead singer of the Gaslight Anthem. He's doing a solo tour, and he just came out with a brand new solo record. Brian will be playing the Opera House tomorrow, September 14th, and his new album is called Not Bad for New Jersey. So let's check out the title track called Not Bad for New Jersey on 94.9 The Rock.

brand new Brian Fallon. That song is called Not Bad for New Jersey off his brand new album that just came out a few days ago of the same name. Brand new solo album from Brian Fallon, the lead singer of the Gaslight Anthem. Check that out. He will be at the Opera House tomorrow, September 14th, doing a solo show. This is 94.9 The Rock. This is Cone's Cave. I'm Cone from Sum 41. There's a couple more great bands coming to Toronto, playing Toronto. I will be playing you some Social Distortion, but first, I want to play you a Toronto band that is playing the Rec Room Square One on September 18th. They are called A Primitive Evolution, or for short form, APE. Yes, Rec Room, September 18th. Let's check out a song of theirs that my friend Ian DeSaw from Billy Talent produced. Here is Becoming, a 94.9 The Rock.

0: 94.9 The Rock. This is Cone's Cave. I am Cone, the host from Sum 41. That was Social Distortion with a song called Don't Drag Me Down off their amazing album, White Light, White Heat, White Trash, which came out in 1996. I was 16 years old and I fell in love with Social Distortion. That was the first Social D album I ever heard. And then I dove into that band heavily and been a huge fan ever since. And Social Distortion will be playing Toronto this week, not one, but two shows at History, September 14th and 15th. Go check out some Social Distortion with the Descendants as well. That's going to be a great show. All right, let's talk about my guest, because my guest is also playing Toronto this week. This week, I have Toronto's own Lolo on the show for a second time. She is back. She was on maybe 2 years ago on my show, and she is going to be playing the Opera House this Thursday, September 17th, so you can check Lolo out. And we have a lot to talk about, a lot of music to get to, and a lot of conversation to get to with Lolo right after this.
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0: Okay, this is Cone's Cave. I am Cone, the host. Here on The Rock, this week my guest is Toronto's very own Lolo. She is back on my show. It's been about 2 years since we caught up. We have a lot to talk about. But first, let's do some more music. I told you there's a lot of great punk bands coming to the GTA and Toronto area, and we have another band coming this week, September 16th, Biltmore Theater in Oshawa. So right around the corner, Teenage Bottle Rocket will be here. And did you know Teenage Bottle Rocket is going to be bigger than Kiss? So you better go check them out now. Here they are in 94.9 The Rock.

0: Je m'appelle Ariane. Je tremble à Jean. Alors, mobile Jean. I might as well talk to the wall.
1: Oh. 94.9 The Rock. This is Cone's Cave. I'm Cone from Sum 41. Thanks for tuning in. That was 70s punk band from the UK called The Slits with a song called Split. They were very young when they started that band. Lead singer Ari Up was only 14 years old when she formed that band. And they're no longer. Ari Up, unfortunately, is no longer with us. They broke up like all the punk bands kind of did back in those days very soon after the band was formed. So they were not around for very long. But that's a good band, The Slits. All right, this week I have Toronto pop punker, pop rocker, singer-songwriter Lolo on my show for a second time. She was on my show about 2 years ago. A lot has happened. She's done a lot of touring, and she has a new record out that came out in April, and she's also collaborated with the Plain White Tees. And so there's a lot to get to. We talk about being a solo artist and trying to keep a band together. We talk about meeting your heroes. Over the past few years, she did meet some of her heroes, Green Day, Avril Lavigne. So we talk about how that all went for her. And the last time she was on my show, she was telling me about this crazy accident she had where she slipped on some ice, broke her chin, her nose, and her jaw. And so, you know, it's been a few years since that injury, so I wanted to know how she was progressing with that and if there's any long-term effects. And that's how we start our conversation off. Here's my conversation with Lolo.
2: Oh, I think the last time we talked to you, I just had your crazy fall, too.
3: Oh, I couldn't remember. I was like, did we talk a year ago, 2 years ago? Was I like all beat up last time? Like, was my face insane?
2: No, but
3: I mean, it didn't look that crazy anyways. But I mean, I guess if I was talking, it was probably like a couple months later.
2: Yeah, you weren't like, you didn't look all right. Screwed up. No, but I think it was about a year after that it happened.
3: Oh, okay.
2: I think you told me the story. You don't have any lasting effects from that, do you?
3: I do, actually. I have like, sometimes in the morning, I'm still like really sore. Like, I'd have to go like, you know, like and stretch it out. Yeah. Same with singing sometimes. Like, they told me that I might need like Botox in my jaw one day for like jaw, you know what I mean? Like, I don't know.
2: Yeah, yeah. Oh, crazy. Okay. Well, that sucks to hear that. And I guess you've like, you know, because I've been kind of following you on Instagram and stuff like that. So I know that you've done quite a bit since we talked last. So you've been touring with a lot of bands.
3: Mm-hmm.
2: Have you like, not to say that you probably weren't comfortable playing live before when we talked, but it must be like almost like second nature to you now, like your live show, getting comfortable, learning from all these other bands. Like, I know you're doing Simple Plan stuff and stuff like that. So how's that been going like live for the last
3: year? Yeah. Oh my God. Definitely way more calm. Like, I used to get way more nervous. And now sometimes I'm like, I wish I was more nervous just because, like, you know, when you get on stage and you're like kind of tired and I'm like, fuck, I wish I had more adrenaline so I could like even be more exciting. But yeah, it's crazy. Like, I have toured so much. I feel like when I just simply had no idea what I was doing on my first tour with Newfound Glory. And it definitely feels like a big progression. But it's like every time I watch myself from like last year, no matter what year it is, I'm always like, oh my God, like I'm so cringed out. I can't look at myself. Like, I've gotten so much better. And then I keep feeling like that. So I think that's a good thing. But I'm also like, I still think I could always like do better. And I'm also really hard on myself. I like analyze the videos after.
2: I'm interested, like, do you have the same band that you did, or is it?
3: I've had the exact same band from the first tour ever, except I've filtered in and out drummers for some reason. I've had like 9 different drummers in my lifetime, but just so happens like someone's always busy and I have to hire someone new. It's not for like me not liking them. I always love them. I ended up dating one of them. but they're just like always busy. So I've had different drummers, but the same guitar player from day one, same bass player from day one.
2: Okay. So that's cool. I was going to say, that's like I find with like some solo artists, it's a challenge to keep a full band together for a long time.
3: It is. Well, yeah, that's the thing. It's like, I don't have anyone on a retainer, obviously. And I wish I had that kind of money, but then that's why I always have to have the drummer sub. I just have been really lucky with my guitar player. He subbed out once in the last 6 years.
2: Kind of interesting. I know you've been making like, you know, your own songs for a while, but since your debut album was 2024 and now, I'm kind of interested, and this might be a tough question, but You know, everyone that gets into the music, we got in the music business very young. Like, we were 19 and 20 years old. I think when we signed our deal, I was 19 years old. So I didn't really have, I guess I had some ideas of what the music industry was about. But I'm kind of interested from your perspective, like, how you thought, you know, before you're signing The Hopeless, how it was going to go for you. And then after you've signed The Hopeless and now you've signed The Fearless, was there any, like, misconceptions along the way? Like, oh, shit, I didn't know the music business was like this. Or I didn't know I had to do this when I was in a band or signed to a label. Was there anything like that? Or is it kind of just like what you thought it would be?
3: I think, like, when I was younger, for sure, I thought, like, oh, you signed to a label and then, like, you become famous. Like, that's it. I don't think I was, like, because I was indie for, like, my first EP. And then for the second one, that's when I got signed to Hopeless. And I think I was, granted, I signed to an indie label, not, like, a major label. But I think that, like, I still am doing the same amount of work, which is good. Like, I want to work. But I think I just thought that, like, it's a label back in the day, like, was just like a golden ticket. And maybe it kind of was more so like that back in the day.
2: Yeah.
3: But now it's like, there's just, it's so competitive and there's not really a lot of artist development. It's more so just like post TikToks. Like, yeah. So yeah, I think I just underestimated how fucking hard this industry is. Like, I remember when I was younger being like, I'm going to be Taylor Swift. Like, I'm going to write songs and play guitar and I'm going to like tour with Green Day. Like, I think that the delusion though is what has gotten me to this point, because it's so hard that, like, I read somewhere once where it was just like, the entertainment industry is only for like the absolute, and like, you have to have like an insane, something wrong in your head, because in what other industry are you told no so many times? Like, if you go to law school and you try to write the bar and you fail three times, you think, okay, well, this probably isn't for me. Or like, you know, you don't get a job interview, you go to look for a different job. Like, but in the entertainment industry, we're told no so many times and then we still keep going. So it's like, you have to be a little bit insane to be in this industry.
2: And I think you're right. And I think the other thing is, in what other industry do you work so hard and come home with sometimes no money?
3: Yeah.
2: You know what I mean? That's what a lot of people, I don't think, understand. Is like, you could go on the road for a month and you could come home and break even.
3: And that's when my last tour was like completely like that. Like, when I go to Europe or something and I have to fly all the band members and like the shows were sold out and it's amazing and I sold so much merch, and then I'm adding up the numbers after and I'm like, Jesus Christ.
2: And you're also right when you're saying, like, I'm talking about the music industry back, I guess, in our day, compared to now, is because I don't think labels don't have as much money and they don't take as many chances because they don't have as much money. So it's like, they're not putting as much money into bands. So back when we were signed, it wouldn't be uncommon for us to get a check for $200,000 to go make a music video.
3: Crazy.
2: Now, I mean, what are they giving you for a music video now?
3: I think like 7 to 10.
2: Okay, 7 to 10. So
3: that's like on a good one. Yeah.
2: Yeah, it's like, oh, this
3: for a single, like,
2: that's a huge production. You know?
3: Yeah.
2: Yeah. So that's that right there. Like, you could see the difference in what labels were doing. Who have you met? You mentioned Green Day, and I think you told me that was like one of your favorite bands back growing up. Who have you met in the last couple of years of touring that you were absolutely starstruck from?
3: Yeah, I know. It's crazy. It's like, I don't, because I feel like I'm go to concerts all the time and I'm like always, you know, on tours with all these bands. Like, I don't get starstruck, but. Got so starstruck when I met Billy Joe Armstrong. Got so starstruck when I met Avril Lavigne. And when I met Simple Plan. Like, people that I really was... I'm still nervous around Simple Plan, and I've toured with them so many times. I'm, like, texting them, and, like my manager's like, send them a text and ask them if you can sing Jetlag with them. And I'm like, okay, hey, guys. Like, I'm nervous for some reason, because I feel like when I'm talking to the bands that like I really was like diehard listening to on my iPod growing up, I'm back to being a 7-year-old kid, you know?
2: Yeah.
3: And it just like really brings me back. But like, yeah, specifically, like, I would say after I met Billy Joe Armstrong, I literally had to go to the bathroom and calm myself down and be like, fucking act cool, fucking act cool. So he likes you. And then same with Avril Lavigne. When I met her, I was like, oh my God, you're so amazing. Oh my God, your outfit looks so nice. Oh my God, you're so pretty. And like, I turned into a crate, like, into such a fan. And I was like, oh my God, I've never heard myself talk that fast in my life.
2: She was probably very nice to you, though.
3: Yeah. Oh my God. Yeah. I like went backstage after the Simple Plan Avril Lavigne concert, like last summer, I think. Yeah. Yeah, she was super nice. Thank God everyone's been nice. Like, because they always say like, don't meet your heroes. Like, and I'm always scared meeting someone. Like, what if they're an asshole? What if, you know, but everyone's been so great.
2: You're playing the Opera House too, right? In Toronto?
3: Yeah, September 17th.
2: How are your hometown shows? Are you doing like 100-person guest list? Is it like out of control? It is like
3: It's out of control. Yeah, well, because literally my family alone is like so many people. And then it's like my friend, like, you know, I feel like when you're in your hometown, all your best friends, everyone wants to, you know, I like this because I would want to feel special too, but everyone wants to feel special. Like they're on the guest list.
2: Yes.
3: So it's like, I end up having to do a ticket buy so that it's like a guest list, but really it's just a free ticket. But yeah, I definitely have a huge list. And it's like my first guitar teacher needs to be there. And like, you know, and I want him to be like, I want to like show all these people that helped me get to like, literally I'm inviting my drama teacher from high school. Cause he was like really influential on like getting me out of my shell. And I'm like, I want him to come see me like play at the Opera House, you know? So, but yeah, I have a giant guest list. It's alarming.
2: And then, so the newest album, I know it's like not brand new, but I think it was April it came out, right?
3: Yeah. End of April. Yeah.
2: So I'm listening to like your other album too. Like I'm listening to it and it sounds like insanely personal. Like like you write in such a way where it sounds like you're just like bearing your soul for the world, like so much more than I could ever do. Like I don't know if I could tell everyone what's inside my mind. I don't know where does that come from? Is that easy for you to do to be that personal?
3: Now, so it didn't used to be, but now I feel like it's the only way that I like know how to write is to just like bear everything and kind of just like, cause I would always do that, but then I used to edit and like make it less, you know, just like more what I thought more relatable. But then I found that the more specific I got and like actually just said what exactly was on my mind is when people related to it more somehow. Cause like, I don't know if they felt the authenticity in it or if just like something about it being so specific, like made them relate to their story. But I kind of realized I was like, oh, well, that's kind of like, that is working the most for me when I just like quite literally spit out my feelings. So I started doing that and it's all great and stuff. And then it's just, sometimes it's so like when like my family members are listening or like when they come to my show and I'm like, Dad, cover your ears for this one. This is me with no shirt on.
2: Yeah. I'm going to pick American Zombie, if that's okay with you.
3: Yeah,
2: I really like that one. There's a bunch that I like, but I just, I was listening to him, I was like, I like that one. I'm going to play that one. So can you talk to me about what that one's about?
3: That's the only one that I like don't like publicly like to say what it's about. I'll tell you after.
2: Uh-oh.
3: I can say that it's about meeting somebody that I really looked up to. And then they were kind of like, how do I?
2: Well, okay. We don't need to talk about the whole thing, but okay, so.
3: Well, it was about meeting someone that kind of was like, you know, they were kind of like falling apart and all over the place, but there was something so endearing about it. And I wanted to know more, you know, and it was really hard for me to write that song. I tried writing it like for an entire year after that happened. And I didn't want it to be to this or to that or make the person sound bad or like creepy, but like, because it wasn't that, but I was just like, yeah. So I guess it's about a guy that like is kind of falling apart, but there's something so intriguing about it. And I feel like a lot of girls in general kind of gravitate to the like, oh, I want to fix you like type of guy. And so, yeah, it's about that.
2: Does the guy know you wrote that song about him?
3: I highly doubt it.
2: Oh.
3: I highly doubt it. What's up? This is Lolo, and you're listening to Cone's Cave.

0: 94.9 The Rock. This is Cone's Cave. I'm Cone McCaslin from Sum 41. That was the newest from Lolo. That album came out at the end of April. The new album is called God Forbid a Girl Spits Out Her Feelings. Out now. The song was called American Zombie. I have Lolo on the show this week. We're going to get back into the conversation. The first time she was on my show, we were talking about her influences during this part. And one major influence she told me was Green Day. So we've already done that because she was on. This is her second time she's on. So right now I want to play a new song she just released. And it's a remake of the Plain White Tees' Hey There Delilah that she did with the Plain White Tees. And they just released it not too long ago. So we're going to talk about how that came to be. And then I'll play it for you.
1: Basically, 6 years ago during COVID lockdown, there was like a trend to change to write like, "Hey, it's Delilah," and I was like, "Oh, I can do this. I'm gonna try doing this." And so I wrote one, but I like made mine still perfectly rhyme with the original or something, so it sounded very like pleasing. It ended up like going viral at the time. And Plain White Tees saw it and like reposted it, and it was like in People magazine, and Tom followed me and I was freaking out. And that kind of was like, that got my start on like my videos doing well on TikTok. And I ended up like rewriting a bunch of different songs from the other point of view. And that's when I got a publishing deal, and I went to LA for the first time and like was living there. And it kind of like jumpstarted everything for me. So it's really full circle that like, I guess 6 years later, their song started like blowing up again on TikTok. And they were like, let's like re-release this, but as like a duet. And they thought, if they remembered that I did that cover, because I guess he's been following me since then, and they asked me to do it. And I was like, yeah, like this is insane.
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0: 94.9 The Rock. This is Cone's Cave. I'm Cone from Sum 41. That was just a great band from Ottawa called Crusades with a song called Driven. That's a great band. Check out more Crusades. They got some good stuff. Before that, a band called The Paradox with their newest called That's Not Fair. That's also an amazing new song by The Paradox. They've been getting bigger and bigger and bigger over the last year or two. Check out The Paradox. And before that, the newest version of Hey There Delilah featuring my guest Lolo by The Plain White Tees. That one was just released a few weeks ago. All right, I got to take a quick commercial break. After the break, you of course have your Found in the Underground segment. I'm going to play you a band called Basement Child.
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0: All right, this is Cone's Cave. I'm Cone. Thanks for tuning in here on The Rock to my show. Right now, I have your Found in the Underground segment. I'm going to play you an underground band. And this band is the epitome of underground. They have 75 monthly listeners on Spotify. They have one song out, and I'm going to play that one song for you because I think it's really, really good. I don't know much about this band. There's not much around about this band.

That's my band right there. That is Sum 41 with Time For You To Go off of our 2011 album, Screaming Bloody Murder. This is 94.9 The Rock. I'm Cone from Sum 41. Yes, this is my show, Cone's Cave. Before that, your Found in the Underground segment, I played you a band called Basement Child with their only song out, as far as I know. There's only one that I see up on Spotify called Seesaw. That's a great song. Hopefully they make more songs and post them up online for everyone to hear. Check out Basement Child. All right, I got to tell you about an event that's happening this week that I'm involved with. This Friday at the 222 Club, I will be DJing an emo night. And I've done it before. This is my second time doing it. The same night, there's the Durham Region Awards, and it looks like they are going to induct us in Sum 41 into the Durham Region Hall of Fame.

very honored. So Dave Brown Sound and I will be on hand to accept that award. Then after, I will head over to the 222 Club and DJ an emo night. I play punk rock, pop punk, emo. I slip in some metal, and we're doing mandatory metal on my show right now. I'll slip in, you know, like Metallica, maybe some Slayer, maybe some Linkin Park. And one band that always goes over well, System of a Down. They have some huge hits, obviously. I want to play something off of the very first System of a Down album. The album was just self-titled. Let's play the very first track off of it called Sweet Pea on 94.9 The Rock.

is your mandatory metal on Cone's Cave. That is System of a Down with their song Sweet Pea off of their very first full-length album from 1998. The album before Toxicity came out and changed their life forever. This is 94.9 The Rock. I'm Cone from Sum 41. You've been tuned into my show, Cone's Cave. I'm out of time. I want to thank my guest, Lolo. Go check out Lolo at the Opera House this Thursday. She'll be playing at the Opera House. Go check her out. Go check out all of her music on the streaming sites. Great artist out of Toronto. Thank you, Lolo, for coming on the show. I will post the whole interview with Lolo when I start season 13 on my other show on Adobe Radio in October, so watch out for that. Also, check out my Found in the Underground band, Basement Child. I played you their only song out called Seesaw. Sound like they have a lot of potential. I like that band. All right, thank you to The Rock for having me. Thank you to the producer, Brian Cox. Talk to you next Sunday. I gotta go.

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1: 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I'm your host, John Angus McDonald from The Trues. Thank you for being here with me. Thank you for checking out some new music this weekend. And we got something local for you this weekend. Every so often, we get a band that lands on our desk here at Generation Next Radio that's straight out of Oshawa.